This is Akashvani, the news read by Ajay Kumar. India has stepped up efforts to trace and rescue Indian nationals stranded in Nepal due to the flash flood tragedy. Death toll in the massive flash floods in Nepal has reached 389 as authorities race against time to find thousands of missing people, including 290 Indians. Authorities in Tibet and Nepal have reported over 1,500 people missing. Out of these, many are foreigners. Both authorities reported that people from more than 30 countries are missing. The External Affairs Ministry has said that 84 Indian nationals have been rescued so far in Nepal. These include 63 workers of the Trishuli 1 project as well as 21 people from Tamil Nadu. The ministry said that contact with 290 Indians have not been established so far. Addressing media in New Delhi, External Affairs Ministry spokesperson Randeep Jaiswal said the Indian embassy in Kathmandu is in touch with the project authorities to collect information as communication links in the affected

affected area have been disrupted. Mr. Jaiswal said India has sent more than 47 tons of emergency relief supplies aimed at supporting Nepal's ongoing rescue and relief operations. The Ministry of External Affairs has set up a round-the-clock control room in New Delhi to assist people. The control room can be contacted at +91 11 2308 8718, +91 11 2308 8719. For WhatsApp calls and messages, +91 99682919888 can be contacted. The emergency contact numbers of the Indian Embassy in Kathmandu are +977 985 131 6807, +977 970 910 7500, and 977 981 032 6117. Prime Minister Narendra Modi will visit Uzbekistan tomorrow. He will be on a two-day visit to the Central Asian country. Prime Minister will visit Tashkent at the invitation of the President of Uzbekistan, Shavkat Mirziyoyev. During the visit, Prime Minister will hold delegation-level talks with President Mirziyoyev to further strengthen the strategic partnership between the two countries. The Pradhan Mantri Jan Dhan Yojana has completed 12 years today, marking a significant milestone in transforming country's financial inclusion landscape. The scheme was launched by Prime Minister Narendra Modi on this day in 2014. Under the Pradhan Mantri Jan Dhan Yojana, more than 59 crore accounts have been opened so far, with total deposits amounting to 3,17,000 crore rupees. Raksha Bandhan, the festival of special bond between brothers and sisters, is being celebrated today across the country. On this occasion, sisters tie colorful rakhi around the wrist of their brothers and pray for their prosperity, health and well-being. In return, brothers pledge to protect and support their sisters and present them gifts.

President Draupadi Murmu has extended greetings to people on the occasion of Raksha Bandhan. The president also urged every citizen to take a pledge to strengthen the bonds amongst families and communities, marching forward with the spirit towards a Viksit Bharat. The annual Sri Amarnath Yatra will conclude today in Jammu and Kashmir, coinciding with the festival of Raksha Bandhan. The 57-day long Yatra began on July 3 this year. Culmination of the Yatra is marked by the arrival of the holy mace Chhadi Mubarak, led by Mahant Dipendra Giri, at the sacred cave shrine. Over 4.8 lakh devotees performed the pilgrimage this year across both the Pahalgam and Baltal routes. In women's hockey, India defeated Germany 3-1 in a classification match to finish 5th in the FIH World Cup in Amstelveen, Netherlands. This was Indian women team's best performance since finishing 4th in the inaugural World Cup in 1974. India's Vellavan Senthil Kumar stormed into the final of the PSL Budapest Squash Open after a thrilling 3-2 victory over compatriot Vijoth Rani in the semi-finals last night. Both Indian players advanced to the semi-finals following impressive performances, as Chotrani defeated Egypt's Mohamed El Sherbani 3-1 and Belwan secured a dominant 3-0 victory. And that is the end of this news bulletin.

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Hey there, do you agree with me that some emotions cannot be explained? They can only be tasted. With a pinch of history, a spoonful of culture, and with a whole lot of flavor, every dish has a tale to tell. Of its roots, of its rich legacy, and about the goodness within it. From royal recipes to timeless streetside favorites, discover the stories behind your loved foods on Jashne Hyderabad on Rainbow FM at 2 p.m. every day. Jashne Hyderabad, where food is served on air.

A very, very good morning, dear listeners. You are tuned into Akashvani Hyderabad, FM Rainbow 101.9, and I'm Nisha right here with you, along with some beautiful songs to make your morning a little more special and a little more musical. Well, it's 10 past 10 by the studio clock, and first things first, happy Raksha Bandhan to all of you celebrating. Alright, it's a beautiful day to be with family, and hopefully for most of you, it's also a morning to slow down a little, sleep a little longer, enjoy a nice cup of tea or coffee maybe, and simply spend some time with the people you love. And right now, I'm guessing that a lot of you are probably still not ready for the celebration, enjoying that extra little bit of sleep. While somewhere in the house, there's already a lot of excitement about Rakhi, sweets and gifts. And of course, the big question, what's the gift going to be this year? And that's all what makes, you know, festivals so special, right? The house feels a little different. There's more laughter, more conversations, more food. And suddenly all those old childhood memories come rushing back. Those silly fights with your brother or sister. And then 5 minutes later, sitting together like nothing ever happened. And that's the beauty of this relationship. You may grow up, move to different cities, have busy lives. But somewhere deep down, your brother or sister will always be that same person you grew up with. And today we are celebrating that special bond with Raksha Bandhan. So wherever you are this morning, whoever you are celebrating with, I hope you take a moment to smile and create one more beautiful memory together. And while you are doing all of that, I'm going to keep you company with some wonderful music. So stay with me, because this Raksha Bandhan morning is going to be filled with music, memories, and of course, lots of love. I'm Arjunisha and you are listening to Akashvani Hyderabad, FM Rainbow 101.9. And now let's start this musical journey with a very beautiful song which says a lot about beautiful memories.

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1: All right, it's 25 past 10 by the studio clock. Dear listeners, you are tuned into Akashvani Hyderabad, FM Rainbow 101.9. And I'm Nisha right here with you on this beautiful musical journey. Well, we have already begun our morning with some wonderful songs, and there are many more beautiful melodies waiting for you today. So yes, along with the music, of course, there will be a little bit of conversation too, and talking about conversations. Well, many of you must be at home, surrounded by your loved ones, and perhaps a long list of things to do. And because it's Raksha Bandhan, I'm sure many of you are already on your way to your brother's home or your sister's home. Some of you may be traveling right now, perhaps listening to radio on the way. And then there may be someone of you sitting at home thinking, yaar, I really wanted to go home this time, but I just couldn't. And honestly, this happens with so many of us. Sometimes we get so caught up in our work, so busy with our routines and responsibilities, that even when we really want to go home and celebrate festivals with our families, somehow we just can't make it. But to everyone who couldn't make it home today, I just want to say one thing. Whenever life gives you an opportunity to celebrate something with your loved ones, don't let the opportunity pass you by. Because, you know, once a moment is gone, it doesn't come back. Our age doesn't come back. And sometimes even the moments we share with our loved ones don't come back in quite the same way. So whenever you get a chance to meet your family, to sit together, to laugh together, to celebrate together, make that time. Put your work aside for a little while. Take that break. Go home. Make that phone call. Be present for those celebrations. Because, you know, at times, at the end of the day, when we look back, it's not going to be the emails we remember, or the meetings, or the deadlines. We are going to remember the people we loved and the moments we shared with them. All right. With that thought, dear listeners, let's continue this beautiful Raksha Bandhan morning with some more wonderful music. You are listening to Akashvani Hyderabad, FM Rainbow 101.9. I'm Nisha, your companion on this beautiful musical journey. So stay with me and let the music continue. So the next song that I'm gonna play for you is a very, very beautiful song. It's Just the Way You Are by Bruno Mars. Stay tuned. This is FM Rainbow 101.9.

All right, it's 45 minutes past 10 by the studio clock. Dear listeners, you are listening to Akashvani Hyderabad, FM Rainbow 101.9, and listening to some of the greatest hits of all time. I am Nisha right here with you on this beautiful musical journey. And as we continue with more wonderful music, let's take a moment to talk about something really meaningful. You know what? There are some things in life that we often take for granted, and one of them is the ability to see. We wake up in the morning and see the sunlight coming through the window. We see the faces of the people we love. We see the colors around us, the roads we travel on, the flowers, the sky, and we rarely stop to think about what life would be like without that gift. But there are many people who are living without the gift of sight. And for some of them, someone else's decision to donate their eyes can bring a completely new possibility into their lives. And that is why National Eye Donation Fortnight is so important. It is observed every year from 25th of August to 8th of September to create awareness about eye donation and encourage people to understand that donating our eyes after death can potentially help restore sight to someone who is waiting for a corneal transplant. And you see, there's something incredibly beautiful about this thought. Even after we are gone, we can leave behind the gift of seeing. Think about it. Something that we no longer need can become someone else's window to the world. Someone could simply experience the world around them in a way they may never have imagined. And perhaps that is what makes eye donation such a powerful act of humanity. And of course, eye donation is a personal decision, and it is important to understand the process properly and register through an authorized eye bank or healthcare organization. But you see, awareness is the first step. So if you have never thought about eye donation before, perhaps today is a good day to learn a little more about it. Talk to your family and understand what it means, because sometimes, you know, the greatest gift we can leave behind isn't something we buy or something we own. It is something that allows another person to see the world. Isn't it amazing? The gift of sight. And with that thought, dear listeners, let's move ahead with some more beautiful music. Stay with me. I am Nisha, and you are listening to Akashvani Hyderabad, FM Rainbow 101.9.

All right, it's 56 minutes past 10 by the studio clock. Dear listeners, you are tuned into Akashvani Hyderabad, FM Rainbow 101.9, and I'm Nisha, your companion on this beautiful musical journey. I hope you've liked all the songs that I played for you in this segment. And now, taking a little break from this beautiful musical journey, it's time for us to move towards the news headlines. So yes, dear listeners, in just a little while at 11 a.m., you'll be listening to the latest news headlines. And immediately after that, I'll be back with you once again with Namaste Hello Adab, where I have some beautiful Hindi melodies lined up for you. So stay right here with me and continue to be a part of this beautiful musical Jugalbandi, where we bring together the magic of Hindi music and some wonderful Western hits, of course. And later, from around 12:10 p.m. to 1 p.m, we'll once again dive into some fantastic Western hits. So don't go anywhere. Stay tuned to Akashvani Hyderabad, FM Rainbow 101.9. And for now, let's listen to another beautiful song before we move ahead for the news headlines.

0: 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Of its roots, of its rich legacy, and about the goodness within it. From royal recipes to timeless streetside favorites, discover the stories behind your loved foods on Jashne Hyderabad on Rainbow FM at 2 p.m. every day. 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
1: 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Under the Pradhan Mantri Jan Dhan Yojana, more than 59 crore accounts have been opened so far, with total deposits amounting to 3,17,000 crore rupees. The scheme was launched by Prime Minister Modi on this day in 2014. As the world's largest financial inclusion initiative, the scheme continues to redefine access to banking for all Indians. Under the scheme, 78% of the accounts have been opened in rural or semi-urban areas, and approximately 56% of accounts are owned by women. India is currently operating 24 nuclear power reactors across 7 sites with a total installed capacity of 8.78 gigawatt. According to Department of Atomic Energy, 9 additional reactors are under construction. Nuclear energy has emerged as an important component of India's development journey, contributing not only to electricity generation but also to healthcare, agriculture and various industrial applications. The Nuclear Energy Mission for Viksit Bharat aims to achieve 100 gigawatt of nuclear power capacity by 2047. India's nuclear energy program is built on the principle of safety first, guided by stringent regulatory oversight, multiple layers of protection and comprehensive emergency preparedness. It safeguards people and the environment while providing reliable low-carbon electricity. The death toll in devastating Nepal-Tibet flash floods has risen to 392, while 1,468 people remain missing on both sides of the border. Nepalese authorities reported 910 people missing, while officials in Tibet said 558 people remained unaccounted for. Nepalese security personnel have evacuated more than 800 people from the affected districts. The catastrophe has triggered a major rescue effort by India, with External Affairs Ministry saying 290 Indian nationals in Nepal remain uncontactable. The missing Indians include hydropower workers and tourist groups from different states. External Affairs Ministry has also established a 24-hour control room to assist with tracing and evacuation efforts. India has so far rescued 84 nationals. The flood threat in Bihar has for now receded following severe floods in Nepal. After a rise in the Gandak River's water flow on Wednesday night, the discharge has been declining since yesterday. As a precautionary measure, all 8 Gandak-affected districts have been kept on alert. Water Resources Department teams are maintaining round-the-clock surveillance and patrolling of the embankments. Finance Minister Nirmala Sitharaman will be on a 6-day visit to the United States beginning today. During her visit to US, she will travel to Chicago, Asheville and New York. In Chicago, Finance Minister will participate in a roundtable conference with prominent investors and engage with leading CEOs, presidents and senior representatives of the private sector. Bilateral one-to-one meetings with CEOs and senior leadership of select companies in Chicago will also be held. The discussions will focus on India's investment opportunities, economic outlook, and areas for strengthening linkages with India's rapidly expanding startup and innovation ecosystem. Prime Minister Narendra Modi will visit the Central Asian country Uzbekistan tomorrow. He will be on a 2-day visit to the Tashkent city. During his visit, the Prime Minister will hold delegation-level talks with the President of Uzbekistan to further strengthen the strategic partnership between the two countries. In Jammu and Kashmir, the annual Sri Amarnath Yatra will officially culminate today with the traditional Chhadi Mubarak ceremony at the Holy Cave Shrine. It will proceed to the Holy Cave today, where special prayers and traditional rituals will be performed. The annual Budha Amarnath Yatra will also culminate today. Benchmark domestic equity indices were trading marginally up in the forenoon session today. The Sensex gained 141 points to 77,075, while the Nifty added 9 points to 24,099 when reports last came in. And that is the end of this news.

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6: All right, it's 15 past 12 by the studio clock. A very, very good afternoon, dear listeners. You are tuned into Akashvani Hyderabad, FM Rainbow 101.9. And I am Nisha, your companion on this beautiful musical journey, bringing you some truly wonderful songs. And I think the next song that I'm going to play for you is one of those songs that actually feels like a warm hug in musical form. Well, it's Count On Me by Bruno Mars from his debut studio album Doo Wops and Hooligans, which was released in the year 2010. Well, the song has this beautiful, light, almost carefree folk pop sound, but when you really listen to what it is saying, the message is actually very deep. It's about friendship, trust, and that beautiful feeling of knowing that there is someone in your life you can always depend on. And I think there couldn't be a more perfect song for a day like today, because today we celebrate a bond that in so many ways is built around exactly the feeling this song talks about. That no matter how far life takes us, I'll always be there for you. And I think that's why relationships like these are so precious, because you don't necessarily have to speak every day. You don't have to meet every week. Sometimes you just need to know that the person is there, and perhaps that is what the Rakhi represents too. It's just a small thread, but behind that thread are years of memories, childhood, laughter, fights, secrets, and a promise that says no matter how far life takes us, I'll always be there for you. So this one is for all the brothers and sisters listening today, for those who are celebrating together, and especially for those who are miles apart but still connected by that very special bond. Here's Bruno Mars, Count On Me, a beautiful reminder that in life we all need someone we can count on, and hopefully we can be that person for someone else too. So turn up the volume, Count On Me by Bruno Mars, right here on FM Rainbow 101.9.

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3: Well, it's 26 past 12 by the studio clock. A very good afternoon, dear listeners. This is Akashvani Hyderabad, FM Rainbow 101.9, and you are listening to Namaste Hello Adab. Well, this is the third segment of our show today, and in this segment, I'm bringing you some wonderful Western hits. So if you're a fan of Western music, this is your time to turn up the volume and enjoy some of your favorite tracks. And yes, dear listeners, as we celebrate this beautiful festival today, I just want to share a little thought with you. Well, we often think that being positive means being happy all the time, but I think it means something much deeper. It means choosing to appreciate what we have even while life is not perfect. Well, we spend so much of our time thinking about what we don't have, like I'll be happy when I achieve this, I'll celebrate when I have more time, or I'll spend time with my family when things become a little less busy. But you know what, sometimes life reminds us that the present moment itself is something to be grateful for. The fact that we woke up this morning, the fact that our loved ones are around us, the fact that we can hear a familiar voice, share a meal, laugh with someone, or simply sit together. Well, these may seem like ordinary things, right? But they are actually some of the most precious things we have. And when we hear about people, suddenly losing their homes, being separated from their families, or simply waiting to hear from someone they love, it makes us realize how uncertain life can be. But I don't want this thought to make you sad, right? I want to make you more grateful. Grateful for today, grateful for the people around you, grateful for the little moments that we sometimes don't even notice. So perhaps instead of constantly waiting for a special day to celebrate, let's learn to celebrate the ordinary days too. Celebrate that cup of tea with your parents, celebrate that silly conversation with your sibling, celebrate a phone call from an old friend, celebrate coming back home after a long day, celebrate laughter, celebrate togetherness, and most importantly, celebrate the fact that you are here. Because you know what, life is unpredictable. We don't know what tomorrow will bring, and that's exactly why today deserves our attention. So stay positive, not because anything around us is perfect, but because there's always something worth appreciating. And whenever life gives you a beautiful moment, don't save it for later. Live it, feel it, celebrate it, because sometimes the moments we casually call just another day turn out to be the moments we treasure the most. And with that little reminder, dear listeners, let's continue our musical journey with a little more gratitude in our hearts, a little more positivity in our minds, and perhaps a little more appreciation for this beautiful thing called life. 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

for you. So I'll move ahead and play a very beautiful song for you. This is One Love. 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

Well, if you just tuned in, that was Dracula by Tame Impala, a song that proves sometimes, the darkest sounding tracks leave the deepest impression. Now, for those who may not know, Tame Impala is actually the musical project of Australian artist and producer Kevin Parker. And interestingly, Kevin Parker revealed that Dracula actually started as a very raw and minimal idea before slowly turning into a polished pop psychedelic track. And honestly, you can hear that beautiful mix of mystery and groove in the sound, released in late 2025 as a single from Tame Impala's album Deadbeat. The song became Tame Impala's most successful commercial song and their first ever track to chart on the US Billboard Hot 100. Well, dear listeners, you are tuned into Akashvani Hyderabad, FM Rainbow 101.9. The show is called Namaste Hello Adab, and I'm Nisha here with you on this amazing musical journey. All right, then, from those mysterious and dreamy vibes of Dracula by Tame Impala, it's time to shift the mood a little, because what's life without a playlist that keeps surprising us, right? So whether you are driving, relaxing, working, or simply enjoying this moment with me, don't go anywhere, because the next track coming your way is equally special. So this is Blinding Lights by the most amazing The Weeknd.

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Hello Rainbow ke saath jude hue the aap, aur samay yahi keh raha hai ki vida le

0: Did you know there's a theater fest at Ravindra Bharati tonight?
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0: Nationals remain uncontactable or are reportedly missing following the flash flood tragedy on Wednesday. External Affairs Ministry spokesperson Randhir Jaiswal said around 100 people of Indian origin holding other nationalities also remain uncontactable. Addressing the media in New Delhi today, Mr. Jaiswal said that 63 Indian nationals working at Trishuli 1 hydropower project were rescued from the affected area. Mr. Jaiswal informed the media that 21 Indian nationals from Tamil Nadu who had reached Kathmandu from the flood-affected area yesterday have arrived in New Delhi this afternoon. External Affairs Minister Dr. Jaishankar met the group of 21 pilgrims belonging to Tamil Nadu in New Delhi who were rescued from Nepal. Later, talking to the media, he thanked the government of Nepal and its army for the rescue efforts. On the Chinese side, External Affairs Ministry spokesperson Jaiswal said that around 400 Indian nationals are safe and in contact with their families. Mr. Jaiswal said that the government has set up a control room in the Ministry of External Affairs, which is working round the clock. He said both Indian embassies in Kathmandu and Beijing have also set up 24/7 helplines. Prime Minister Narendra Modi will embark on a four-day visit to Uzbekistan and Kyrgyzstan tomorrow. In the first leg of the trip, Mr. Modi will reach Uzbekistan's capital, Tashkent, tomorrow. During the visit, Prime Minister Modi and President of Uzbekistan, Shavkat Mirziyoyev, will review cooperation in different sectors. Prime Minister Narendra Modi will share his thoughts with the people of the country and abroad in the Mann Ki Baat program on Akashvani at 11 a.m. on Sunday. It will be the 137th episode of the monthly radio program. The program will be broadcast across the entire Akashvani and Doordarshan network, the AIR news website and the News on Air mobile app. It will also be live streamed on the YouTube channels of AIR News, DD News, the PMO and the Ministry of Information and Broadcasting. Akashvani will broadcast the program in regional languages immediately after the Hindi broadcast. India's industrial output growth as measured by the Index of Industrial Production IIP expanded by 6.7% in July this year on an annual basis. The data, July data indicates that industrial activity continued to expand at a healthy pace, although the pace of growth moderated from the revised June level. The government has said that there is no shortage of sugar in the country and all necessary measures will be taken for adequate availability of sugar at reasonable prices. The Consumer Affairs Ministry said that ex-mill sugar prices have declined by around 20% in recent days, while retail sugar prices have also started coming down. And India's Vellavan Saltil Kumar will take on Hungary's Balázs Farkas in the final of the PSA Budapest Squash Open tonight. Vellavan stormed into the title clash with a thrilling 3-2 victory over compatriot Victor Trani in the semi-finals last night. And that is the end of this news bulletin.
1: अब सुनिए आज शाम 6:30 बजे प्रसारित मार्केट मंत्र कार्यक्रम का पुनः प्रसारण।

0: well, I think 1.14% increase. But if you look at the public sector banks, their performance has been far better, as you rightly pointed out, than the private sector bank.
1: What is the scope for mid-cap 100 and the small-cap 100 index? So they have just gone up very marginally. But typically, when you see the large-cap index, Sensex and Nifty go up, then mid-cap and small-cap also go up in a way disproportionately higher. But that's not the case in the market today.
0: That's because the mid-cap and the small-cap had suffered a significant erosion in their value in the previous many sessions. And I think what you are seeing is probably an upside to the mid-cap as well as the small-cap, more with the small-cap, where the upside looks to be on the higher on a fairly significant than what we are seeing on the large cap. Because if you have noticed that in the previous many sessions, mid cap took a big hit, small cap took a smaller hit, and now it's time for the mid cap and the small cap to probably make some recouping.
1: So typically we talk about FIIs, FPIs finding value in our markets, and they have been the net sellers so far. What is the strategy of the DII, the domestic institutional investors, mutual funds, insurance companies? What are they looking for in terms of valuation in our markets right now?
0: Well, right now, I think the domestic institutional investors are not really looking at the valuation. On the contrary, they're trying to keep their powder dry in light of many IPOs that are going to hit the market, number one. Number two, the government is going to sell stakes in some of their companies, particularly the IDBI Bank. So the domestic institutional investors are actually waiting in the wings, keeping their powder dry, maybe booking some gains and keeping the money so that they can make the right investments in these IPOs as well as the disinvestment offers.
1: Well, let's move on to now some macroeconomic data. India's industrial output growth, as measured by the index of industrial production, expanded by 6.7% in July this year on an annual basis. The July data indicates that industrial activity continued to expand at a healthy pace, although the pace of growth moderated from the revised June level. The sharp upward revision in June IIP growth to 8.8% from 7.3% also indicates that the industrial momentum entering the July quarter was stronger than initially estimated. According to government data released today, manufacturing, which carries the heaviest weight in the index, grew by 7.3%, while electricity and gas supply posted a 8.7% expansion in July. Water supply, sewerage and waste management rose by 7.4%. However, the mining sector proved to be a laggard, posting a negative growth of 0.9% last month. AKB spoke about strong July numbers and how the market has also managed to predict that there would be strong July numbers as well, again based on what the PMI manufacturing is for July and August. For August is 52.9. My question is, why is mining seeing a negative growth of 0.9%, even though if you look at the index of core industries data for the month of July, which went up by 5.4%, out of the nine sectors, you have iron ore, which actually saw a rise of 29.5% in terms of its output, and coal also saw a rise of 7.6%. These are both commodities, and they are both dependent on mining.
0: Well, what is happening is that in July, there was a sudden, especially in the latter half of July, there was a sudden surge of rains, and the monsoons had picked space. And as you would know, that in the month of July, the mining sector and the quarrying sector, they normally, traditionally, do not come up with good numbers. They actually very often shows in a negative contraction. Now, you will naturally point out that it is July last year, also something similar. But this year, the July, the second half, has suddenly surged the monsoon. There was the rains had surged, and almost virtually all activities but mining, and even some sectors like cement, saw a downtrend, and which is why the mining and the quarrying, the numbers are very unimpressive. But I think it's very important to note that the manufacturing, if you look at the April-July combined

External Affairs Minister Dr. Jaishankar yesterday met the group of 21 pilgrims belonging to Tamil Nadu in New Delhi who were rescued from Nepal. Later, talking to the media, he thanked the government of Nepal and its army for the rescue efforts. On the Chinese side, External Affairs Ministry spokesperson Jaiswal said that around 400 Indian nationals are safe and in contact with their families. Mr. Jaiswal said that the government has set up a control room in the Ministry of External Affairs, which is working round the clock. He said Indian embassies both in Kathmandu and Beijing have also set up 24/7 helplines. Prime Minister Narendra Modi will embark on a four-day visit to Uzbekistan and Kyrgyzstan today. In the first leg of the trip, Mr. Modi will reach Uzbekistan's capital, Tashkent, today. During the visit, Prime Minister Modi and President of Uzbekistan, Shavkat Mirziyoyev, will review cooperation in different sectors. External Affairs Minister Dr. S. Jaishankar yesterday bid farewell to outgoing Ambassador of the European Union in India, Hervé Delphin. In a social media post, the minister appreciated the outgoing ambassador's contributions towards concluding the India-EU FTA and further strengthening the strategic partnership. He wished him the best for his future endeavours. The government has said that there is no shortage of sugar in the country and all necessary measures will be taken for adequate availability of sugar at reasonable prices. The Consumer Affairs Ministry said that ex-mill sugar prices have declined by around 20% in recent days, while retail sugar prices have also started coming down. The ministry said it has taken a series of proactive measures to ensure adequate availability of sugar and prevent artificial tightening of supplies in the domestic market. India's industrial output growth, as measured by the Index of Industrial Production, IIP, expanded by 6.7% in July this year on an annual basis. The July data indicates that industrial activity continued to expand at a healthy pace, although the pace of growth moderated from the revised June level. The high-power task force, which has been constituted by the government on public examination reforms, has invited suggestions from all stakeholders, including students, parents and teachers. It has requested the stakeholders to submit their suggestions by 13th of next month through its website, WhatsApp or its phone number 1800 180 4747. They can also submit their suggestions through its email on exam reform task force at dopt.gov.in.

Of Uzbekistan, Shavkat Mirziyoyev, will review cooperation in different sectors. The government has said that there is no shortage of sugar in the country and all necessary measures will be taken for adequate availability of sugar at reasonable prices. The Consumer Affairs Ministry said that ex-mill sugar prices have declined by around 20% in recent days, while retail sugar prices have also started coming down. The ministry said it has taken a series of proactive measures to ensure adequate availability of sugar and prevent artificial tightening of supplies in the domestic market. India's industrial output growth, as measured by the Index of Industrial Production (IIP), expanded by 6.7% in July this year on an annual basis. The July data indicates that industrial activity continued to expand at a healthy pace, although the pace of growth moderated from the revised June level. The sharp upward revision on June's IIP growth to 8.8% from 7.3% also indicates that the industrial momentum entering July quarter was stronger than initially estimated. External Affairs Minister Dr. S. Jaishankar on Thursday attended the valedictory ceremony of the induction training program for the Indian Foreign Service officer trainees of 2025 batch and Bhutanese diplomats. In a social media post, Dr. Jaishankar said that this cohort of IFS officers will be part of India's journey towards Viksit Bharat. The minister also encouraged them to grasp contemporary challenges, cultivate a service-oriented approach, immerse in specializations, and be passionate about their profession. The IMD has issued an orange alert for heavy to very heavy rainfall at isolated places of Odisha. And that is the end of this news bulletin.

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1: 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External Affairs Minister Dr. S. Jayashankar informed this in a social media post. The minister said that the assistance includes portable generator sets, dignity kits, food packets and water purification tablets. Dr. Jayashankar said that an 11-member team of doctors, paramedics and a recce team for tunnel rescue operations is also on board. He also reiterated India's support to Nepal's ongoing relief and rescue efforts. Earlier, India had sent more than 47 tons of emergency relief supplies in 2 flights. Meanwhile, the death toll from devastating flash floods in Nepal and Tibet has risen to 547, with 1,545 people are still missing, as rescue teams search riverbanks and isolated settlements with survivors and bodies swept downstream. Authorities have evacuated more than 800 people from affected districts and issued fresh warnings after a 5.1 magnitude earthquake struck southwestern China, raising fears of further flooding. India has launched a major rescue and relief operation. The Ministry of External Affairs has said that around 320 Indian nationals remain uncontactable or are reportedly missing following the flash flood tragedy on Wednesday. External Affairs Ministry spokesperson Randeep Jaiswal said around 100 people of Indian origin holding other nationalities also remain uncontactable. The External Affairs Ministry has said that 84 Indian nationals have been rescued so far in Nepal following flash flood tragedy. These include 63 workers of the Trishuli 1 project and 21 people from Tamil Nadu. Mr. Jaiswal informed the media that 21 Indian nationals from Tamil Nadu who had reached Kathmandu from the flood-affected areas on Thursday have arrived in New Delhi yesterday. External Affairs Minister Dr. Jaishankar yesterday met the group of 21 pilgrims belonging to Tamil Nadu in New Delhi who were rescued from Nepal. Later talking to the media, he thanked the government of Nepal and its army for the rescue efforts. On the Chinese side, External Affairs Ministry spokesperson Jaiswal said that around 400 Indian nationals are safe and in contact with their families. Mr. Jaiswal said that the government has set up a control room in the Ministry of External Affairs, which is working round the clock. He said Indian embassies, both in Kathmandu and Beijing, have also set up 24/7 helplines. Prime Minister Narendra Modi will embark on a 4-day visit to Uzbekistan and Kyrgyzstan today in the first leg of the trip. Mr. Modi will reach Uzbekistan's capital Tashkent today. During the visit, Prime Minister Modi and President of Uzbekistan, Shavkat Mirziyoyev, will review cooperation in different sectors. Prime Minister Narendra Modi will share his thoughts with the people of the country and abroad in the Mann Ki Baat program on Akashwani at 11 a.m. on Sunday. It will be the 137th episode of the monthly radio program. The program will be broadcast across the entire Akashvani and Doordarshan network, the AIR News website, and the news.

on AIR mobile app. It'll also be live streamed on the YouTube channels of AIR News, DD News, the PMO, and the Ministry of Information and Broadcasting. Akashwani will broadcast the program in regional languages immediately after the Hindi broadcast. External Affairs Minister Dr. S. Jaishankar yesterday bid farewell to outgoing Ambassador of the European Union to India, Herbie Delphon, in a social media post. The minister appreciated the outgoing ambassador's contributions towards concluding the India-EU FTA and further strengthening the strategic partnership. He wished him the best for his future endeavours. The government has said that there is no shortage of sugar in the country and all necessary measures will be taken for adequate availability of sugar at reasonable prices. The Consumer Affairs Ministry said that ex-mill sugar prices have declined by around 20% in recent days, while retail sugar prices have also started coming down. The ministry said it has taken a series of proactive measures to ensure adequate availability of sugar and prevent artificial tightening of supplies in the domestic market. India Meteorological Department IMD has issued an orange alert for heavy to very heavy rainfall at isolated places of Odisha. The Met Department predicted heavy rainfall over Bihar, Chhattisgarh, East Madhya Pradesh, Gangetic West Bengal, Jharkhand, Uttarakhand and northeastern states today. And that is the end of this news bulletin.

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1: 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External Affairs Minister Dr. S. Jaishankar informed this in a social media post. The minister said that the assistance includes portable generator sets, dignity kits, food packets and water purification tablets. Dr. Jaishankar said that an 11-member team of doctors, paramedics and recce team for tunnel rescue operations is also on board. He also reiterated India's support to Nepal's ongoing relief and rescue efforts. Earlier, India had sent more than 47 tons of emergency relief supplies in two flights. Meanwhile, the death toll from devastating flash floods in Nepal and Tibet has risen to 547, with 1,545 people still missing as rescue teams search riverbanks and isolated settlements with survivors and bodies swept downstream. Authorities have evacuated more than 800 people from the affected districts and issued fresh warnings after a 5.1 magnitude earthquake struck southwestern China, raising fears of further flooding. India has launched a major rescue and relief operation. The Ministry of External Affairs has said that 320 Indian nationals remain uncontactable or are reportedly missing following the flash flood tragedy on Wednesday. External Affairs Ministry spokesperson Randeep Jaiswal said around 100 people of Indian origin holding other nationalities also remain uncontactable. The External Affairs Ministry has said that 84 Indian nationals have been rescued so far in Nepal following flash flood tragedy. These include 63 workers of the Trishuli 1 project and 21 people from Tamil Nadu. Mr. Jaiswal informed the media that 21 Indian nationals from Tamil Nadu who had reached Kathmandu from the flood-affected areas on Thursday have arrived in New Delhi yesterday. External Affairs Minister Dr. Jaishankar yesterday met the group of 21 pilgrims belonging to the Tamil Nadu in New Delhi who were rescued from Nepal. Later talking to the media, he thanked the government of Nepal and its army for the rescue efforts. On the Chinese side, External Affairs Ministry spokesperson Jaiswal said that around 400 Indian nationals are safe and in contact with their families. Mr. Jaiswal said that the government has set up a control room in the Ministry of External Affairs, which is working round the clock. He said Indian embassies, both in Kathmandu and Beijing, have also set up a 24/7 helpline. Prime Minister Narendra Modi will embark on a four-day visit to Uzbekistan and Kyrgyzstan today. In the first leg of the trip, Mr. Modi will reach Uzbekistan's capital, Tashkent, today. During the visit, Prime Minister Modi and resident of Uzbekistan, Shavkat Mirziyoyev, will review cooperation in different sectors. Prime Minister Narendra Modi will share his thoughts with the people of the country and abroad in the Mann Ki Baat program on Akashwani at 11 a.m. on Sunday. It will be the 137th episode of the monthly radio program. The program will be broadcast across the entire Akashwani and Doordarshan network, the AIR news website and the News on AIR mobile app. It will also be live streamed on the YouTube channels of AIR News, DD News, the PMO and the Ministry of Information and Broadcasting. Akashwani will broadcast the program in regional languages immediately after the Hindi broadcast. External Affairs Minister Dr. S. Jaishankar yesterday bid farewell to the outgoing ambassador of the European Union to India, Arbi Delfin. In a social media post, the minister appreciated the outgoing ambassador's contributions towards concluding the India-EU FTA and further strengthening the strategic partnership. He wished him the best for his future endeavours. The government has said that there is no shortage of sugar in the country and all necessary measures will be taken for adequate availability of sugar at reasonable prices. The Consumer Affairs Ministry said that ex-mill sugar

Prices have declined by around 20% in recent days, while retail sugar prices have also started coming down. The ministry said it has taken a series of proactive measures to ensure adequate availability of sugar and prevent artificial tightening of supplies in the domestic market. India Meteorological Department IMD has issued an orange alert for heavy to very heavy rainfall at isolated places of Odisha. The Met Department predicted heavy rainfall over Bihar, Chhattisgarh, East Madhya Pradesh, Gangtok, West Bengal, Jharkhand, Uttarakhand and northeastern states today. And that is the end of this news bulletin.

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1: This is Akashvani, the news read by Akhila. India has stepped up humanitarian assistance to Nepal affected by flash floods as the third flight carrying 10 tons of humanitarian assistance has departed for Kathmandu. External Affairs Minister Dr. S. Jayashankar informed this in a social media post. The minister said that the assistance includes portable generator sets, dignity kits, food packets and water purification tablets. Dr. Jayashankar said that an 11-member team of doctors, paramedics and recce team for tunnel rescue operations is also on board. He also reiterated India's support to Nepal's ongoing relief and rescue efforts. Earlier, India had sent more than 47 tons of emergency relief supplies in two flights. Meanwhile, the death toll from devastating flash floods in Nepal and Tibet has risen to 547, with 1,545 people still missing as rescue teams searched riverbanks and isolated settlements for survivors and bodies swept downstream. Authorities have evacuated more than 800 people from affected districts and issued fresh warnings after a 5.1 magnitude earthquake struck southwestern China, raising fears of further flooding. India has launched a major rescue and relief operation. The Ministry of External Affairs has said that 320 Indian nationals remain uncontactable or are reportedly missing following the flash flood tragedy on Wednesday. External Affairs Ministry spokesperson Randhir Jaiswal said around 100 people of Indian origin holding other nationalities also remain uncontactable. The External Affairs Ministry has said that 84 Indian nationals have been rescued so far in Nepal following flash flood tragedy. These include 63 workers of the Trishuli 1 project and 21 people from Tamil Nadu. Mr. Jaiswal informed the media that 21 Indian nationals from Tamil Nadu who had reached Kathmandu from the flood-affected area on Thursday have arrived in New Delhi yesterday. External Affairs Ministry Dr. Jayashankar yesterday met the group of 21 pilgrims belonging to Tamil Nadu in New Delhi who were rescued from Nepal. Later talking to the media, he thanked the government of Nepal and its army for the rescue efforts. On the Chinese side, External Affairs Ministry spokesperson Jaiswal said that around 400 Indian nationals are safe and in contact with their families. Mr. Jaiswal said that the government has set up control room in the Ministry of External Affairs, which is working round the clock. He said Indian embassies, both in Kathmandu and Beijing, have also set up 24/7 helplines. Prime Minister Narendra Modi will embark on a four-day visit to Uzbekistan and Kyrgyzstan today. In the first leg of the trip, Mr. Modi will reach Uzbekistan's capital, Tashkent, today. During the visit, Prime Minister Modi and President of Uzbekistan, Shavkat Mirziyoyev, will review cooperation in different sectors. Prime Minister Narendra Modi will share his thoughts with the people of the country and abroad on the Mann Ki Baat program on Akashvani at 11 a.m. on Sunday. It will be the 137th episode of the monthly radio program. The program will be broadcast across the entire Akashvani and Doordarshan network, the AIR news website and the News on AIR mobile app. It will also be live streamed on the YouTube channels of AIR News, DD News, the PMO and the Ministry of Information and Broadcasting. Akashvani will broadcast the program in regional languages immediately after the Hindi broadcast. External Affairs Minister Dr. S. Jayashankar yesterday bid farewell to outgoing Ambassador of the European Union to India, Hervé Delphin. In a social media post, the minister appreciated the outgoing ambassador's contributions towards concluding the India-EU FTA and further strengthening the strategic partnership. He wished him the best for his future endeavours. The government has said that there is no shortage of sugar in the country and all necessary measures will be taken for adequate availability of sugar at reasonable prices. The Consumer Affairs Ministry said that external sugar prices have declined by around 20% in recent days, while retail sugar prices have also started coming down. The ministry said it has taken a series of proactive measures to ensure adequate availability of sugar and prevent artificial tightening of supplies in the domestic market. India Meteorological Department, IMD, has issued an orange alert for heavy to very heavy rainfall at isolated places.

Odisha. The Met Department predicted heavy rainfall over Bihar, Chhattisgarh, East Madhya Pradesh, Gangetic West Bengal, Jharkhand, Uttarakhand, and northeastern states today. And that is the end of this news bulletin.

0: President of Uzbekistan, Shavkat Mirziyoyev, will review cooperation in different sectors. This will be Prime Minister's fourth visit to Uzbekistan. Prime Minister's office in a statement said that during his two-day visit, Mr. Modi will hold delegation-level talks with President Mirziyoyev to further strengthen the strategic partnership between India and Uzbekistan. The two leaders would review cooperation in trade and investment, defense, digital connectivity, energy, education, and people-to-people domains, and set the agenda for the road ahead. On the second leg of his visit, the Prime Minister will travel to Bishkek on a two-day visit to participate in the 26th Shanghai Cooperation Organization SCO Summit at the invitation of the President of Kyrgyz Republic, Sadir Japarov. India has stepped up humanitarian assistance to Nepal affected by flash floods as the third flight carrying 10 tons of humanitarian assistance has departed for Kathmandu. External Affairs Minister Dr. S. Jayashankar informed this in a social media post. The minister said that the assistance includes portable generator sets, dignity kits, food packets and water purification tablets. Dr. Jayashankar said that an 11-member team of doctors, paramedics and recce team for tunnel rescue operations is also on board. He also reiterated India's support to Nepal's ongoing relief and rescue efforts. Meanwhile, the dead toll from devastating flash floods in Nepal and Tibet has risen to 547, with 1,545 people still missing as rescue teams search riverbanks and isolated settlements with survivors and bodies swept downstream. Authorities have evacuated more than 800 people from the affected districts and issued fresh warnings after a 5.1 magnitude earthquake struck southwestern China, raising fears of further flooding. India has launched a major rescue and relief operation. The Ministry of External Affairs has said that 320 Indian nationals remain uncontactable or are reportedly missing following the flash flood tragedy on Wednesday. External Affairs Ministry spokesperson Randeep Jaiswal said around 100 people of Indian origin holding other nationalities also remain uncontactable. Addressing the media in New Delhi yesterday, Mr. Jaiswal said that 63 Indian nationals working at Trishuli 1 hydropower project were rescued from the affected area. Mr. Jaiswal informed the media that 21 Indian nationals from Tamil Nadu who had reached Kathmandu from the flood-affected area have arrived in New Delhi yesterday. External Affairs Minister Dr. Jaishankar met the group of 21 pilgrims belonging to Tamil Nadu in New Delhi who were rescued from Nepal. Later, talking to the media, he thanked the government of Nepal and its army for the rescue efforts.
1: They told me about exactly what happened to them, how the floods came, and they were very thankful, particularly to the Nepal army, which made this great effort to get them out of that very difficult place where they were. So right now, our effort is on supporting Nepal in the relief, in the rescue of people. So even today, I spoke in the morning to the Nepal foreign minister. We have given them a range of support offers.
0: On the Chinese side, External Affairs Ministry spokesperson Jaiswal said that around 400 Indian nationals are safe and in contact with their families. Mr. Jaiswal said that the government has set up a control room in the Ministry of External Affairs, which is working round the clock. He said Indian embassies, both in Kathmandu and Beijing, have also set up 24/7 helplines. Vice President C.P. Radhakrishnan will undertake a three-day visit to Tamil Nadu, Karnataka, Kerala and Lakshadweep beginning today. During his visit, the Vice President will participate in a series of programs encompassing education, public service, cultural heritage, industry-academic collaboration, fisheries outreach and major public celebrations. Mr. Radhakrishnan will attend the Founders' Day celebration of the Kongu Velalar Institute of Technology Trust at Erode, Tamil Nadu today. World number 54 India's Velavan Senthil Kumar won the Budapest Open Copper Tour title in Hungary after defeating home favourites Balazs Farkas 3-0, 11-4, 11-2, 11-3 in the final last night. He had an impressive run to the title, beating world number 18 and Asian Games gold medalist Ian Yeo 3-0 in the quarterfinals before overcoming fellow Indian V. Chotrani 3-2 in a thrilling semi-final. And that is the end of this news bulletin.